0: Is it a yes or a no?
1: Are you anti or pro?
0: Pagdating sa mga isyong panlipunan, stay woke or go broke?
1: Basta relevant, napapanahon at makabuluhan para sa kabataan.
0: Pag-usapan natin yan sa
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2: 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Safe Spaces Act.
3: Safe Spaces Act is actually a more comprehensive harassment law.
4: Ine-expand lang nito yung Republic Act 7877 kung saan isinasama na yung ibang yung sa public spaces, and then of course yung sexual harassment or gender-based sexual harassment naman on online.
3: Anti-Sexual Harassment Act, it involves sexual harassment committed by the superior. But with the Safe Spaces Act, it actually penalizes sexual harassment, even peer-to-peer. Public spaces, streets, public utility vehicles, even yung mga restaurants and malls.
4: Sa Safe Spaces Act, meron tayong 793 such cases. Sinasama na yung online forms of sexual harassment dahil yun nga yung trend ngayon.
3: Minamandate ang ating mga employers, whether in the public or in the private sector, na magkaroon ng CODI, Committee on Decorum and Investigation, para merong mechanism na pwedeng ma-reportan. Ang mga MMDAs and local traffic enforcers are trained to assist victims of the Safe Spaces Act.
4: We have our 24/7 Aling Pulis helpline sa Facebook page namin, or they can already go directly po sa pinakamalapit or yung sa my area of jurisdiction sa kanila, sa police station.
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1: Piñas, Paranaque at Pasay City. Iisa lang ang FA para sa ASEAN Summit. Magandang hapon sa iyo, sir.
2: Magandang
3: ITV Cebu.
4: This is with regards to the preparation of our ASEAN. Bago po, 2 weeks before itong highly anticipated natin na Polapo City in Cordova, particularly in Pilipug Road, which was a very dark road. Ngayon po, mapansin namin na meron na pong mga ilaw. And although we don't want to be negative, we welcome recent efforts of beautification efforts for our ASEAN delegates. Why do essential infrastructure improvements such as adequate street lighting in parts of Lapu-Lapu City and Cordova appear to be prioritized only in response to high-profile events rather than addressed as long-standing public needs?
2: Regarding po sa inyong tanong on the beautification efforts, actually it's another organization is handling that, the National Organizing Council. But what I can share with you is when it comes to events such as the ASEAN Summit, usually we really do prepare for these summits, because after all, we are welcoming our other delegations, and at the same time we want to showcase the Philippines, and the purpose of that is not only to be welcoming, but to also show to the world that we are ready, that we are committed, and that we are ready for business. Kumbaga, it also attracts investments. So in that regard, maganda po yung patutunguhan nito mga beautification projects. However, yung detalye po nito, I won't be able to provide, because I think it would be better for the National Organizing Council to address that.
3: Okay. Sunod na tanong mula kay Jessa Agua-Ilanan, Radyo Pilipinas, Cebu.
5: With the recalibration of some of the ASEAN 2026 meetings from face-to-face to virtual, this is following the directive of President Ferdinand Marcos Jr. May we ask, sir, how much has the Philippine government saved in terms of expenses in as far as ASEAN hosting in Cebu and the Philippines is concerned?
2: As the President mentioned, the preparations is really bare bones. And for instance, what I can cite at the moment is instead of a long summit this week, we shortened it. The leader summit is only for 1 day. And we're deferring the other day of that to the next summit. And when it comes to the preparatory meetings, we have also shortened that. It was supposed to start on the 5th. But the working group has shifted to online or video conferencing, so that saved a lot of money in terms of delegates coming here and using venues for that purpose. Now on the preparatory meetings for the SOM leaders and the ministers, that was also shortened, and keep very austere the preparations.
3: Sunod na tanong mula kay Nathaniel Sandoval, Bombo Radio Cebu.
6: Good afternoon, sir. Good afternoon, everybody. My question is, one of the main highlights for ASEAN leaders meeting tomorrow is the tackling of the ongoing energy and the fuel crisis, which have affected every Southeast Asian nations. And sharing with the, we have experienced these days, are we expecting the fuel sharing framework among ASEAN nations to be brought out to the table by our president as the chair tomorrow, sir?
2: So as already mentioned previously, and in fact also coming from the President himself, the summit, while we will continue with the Philippines' commitment as chair to tackle the usual agenda items, we are also focusing on three, and one of which is energy security, as you mentioned. So for the energy security, the purpose of the summit is for the leaders to discuss the ways forward, lessons learned, and identifying concrete measures. So importante po yung concrete measures. 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
4: Thank you, sir.
3: Sunod na tanong mula kay Michelle Palaubsan on the Freeman.

0: Are.
1: Hello po, good afternoon. My question is, when can Filipinos begin to feel the impact or benefits of the Philippines and Cebu hosting of the ASEAN Summit? And may we know also how many additional jobs were generated by the Philippines hosting of the summit, especially for Cebu? Thank you.
2: Maraming salamat po sa tanong. Actually po yung impact nitong ASEAN, yung chairship natin, matagal na po nating nararamdaman ito. 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
0: Okay, sunod na tanong mula kay Rafi Ayeng, Daily Tribune.
3: Hi sir, good afternoon sir. Sir, sino po yung mga leaders na nag-confirm na to attend and to join the ASEAN Summit? And do we have a rough estimate of the number of foreign contingents coming in to Cebu?
2: On the leaders, all the leaders are attending. And for Myanmar, they will be represented by the Permanent Secretary of their Ministry of Foreign Affairs and the SOM leader. You mean the entire delegation of the ASEAN member states? Mahirap pong i-estimate yun because yung mga delegasyon, may sarili silang numero kung ilan po yung sasama sa kanila. But kung titingnan po natin yung basic, we have only the 11 leaders plus yung kanilang ministers and yung kanilang SOM leaders and yung kanilang director general. So kung isusuma total po natin yun, maliit lamang po yun. Subalit yun nga po, meron pa silang discretion po ng mga leaders na samahan sila ng iba pang officials nila.
3: Sir, may we know the reason bakit hindi po makakarating yung leader ng Myanmar?
2: We are guided by the leader's decision. Nung meron pong lumabas na decision yung mga leaders noon na because of the situation in Myanmar, so ang decision po noon for the summits, the representation of Myanmar would be their SOM leader and the permanent secretary. And for that reason, dahil hindi naman po nabago yun, at wala pa naman pong bagong decision yung mga leaders, so ganun pa rin po, the representation of Myanmar stands.
0: Okay, sunod na tanong mula kay Jervis Manahan, ABS-CBN.
4: Hello po. Kanina po, dun sa earlier briefing po ninyo, you mentioned that separate negotiation yung sa South China Sea Code of Conduct. But you said na encouraging naman yung commitment of the countries. So is this a categorical answer na hindi madi-discuss ang COC in this year's ASEAN Summit?
2: It will be discussed during this summit. It will form part of the discussions under specific

0: Malakas ang ulan kagabi. Malakas ang ulan kagabi dahil... Yeah, that's the first ulan of May, 'di ba? May post ang Inverga eh. Let me read it to you guys. Parang may explanation sila. Why? Yan. Ayan. Lucena City experiences first May to 2026 rainfall, okay? The first rainfall for the month of May 2026 was recorded approximately 3 hours ago. That was anong oras ba 'yan? Post kasi ito 17 hours ago eh. Based on initial readings from the automated water station of Manuel S. Inverga University Foundation located at the University Library. Oy! May sarili palang automated weather station po ang Inverga. The first rain event, commonly known as Agua de Mayo, marked a welcome break from the intense heat and dry conditions that have affected the city in recent weeks. Light to moderate showers were also observed in several areas, bringing cooler temperatures and refreshing outdoor conditions for residents. Totoo yan. Medyo sumarap naman yung tulog natin kagabi kasi umulan, pero pagising ko kaninang umaga, santing na naman hanggang ngayon po, no? Yan. The data remains preliminary and should be interpreted with caution. Since the readings are sourced from automated system, it still require careful validation, calibration checks, and comparison with other meteorological data before being finalized. Beyond its meteorological significance, many locals view the first rain of May as a symbol of good luck and new beginnings. Ayan. It's a symbol of good luck. Sabi ni Ate Mara, symbol of good luck. Pero before kasi parang talagang paliliguin mo kapag unang ulan ng Mayo sa Agua de Mayo. 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Anyway, ayan. 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
3: At yun pong isa sa himpapawid ang The Conversation on Sustainable Mobility, kasama po ang industry leaders and experts po, no? Taking the stage at the International Media Center Mactan Road Museum to unpack the Philippines' potential in the EV value chain.
4: It's also good to have many choices so yes. that we, some are cheaper, some go for the more, I mean, the higher quality. Yeah. Depends on the budget also. But what's important is for us to provide the small transport groups for financial assistance so they can shift. Because remember, their income is dependent on these vehicles. So these vehicles are not used, let's say, normal people to move around. These vehicles is what they use to earn a living. So we have to make sure that at least the costs are low so their take-home is high.
5: The encouragement from the Secretary is there for companies to just come here. I wanted to draw back on the lessons, Imaida-san, because Mitsubishi's been here in 2008 producing its very first EV. You were a market leader. And you've had some learnings that you took from that reason why you had invested in that assembly line in Laguna. Take us through that journey, the learnings that you as a company had, which is why you decided to go for it and make that huge investment last month.
6: Oh, sorry. So the manufacturing of the electric vehicle back in 2008 was in Japan. So
5: okay.
6: that is our experience that we have. So way back, almost 20 years back, we have experience of having a mass production of the EV products. And still at this moment, we produce some EV products for those kind of MSME fleets in Japan. And way back in that time, it was pretty difficult for Japan to develop the EV market. And it is, to be honest, it is still quite limited. The most crucial part is for having the subvention from the government for the purchase of the vehicle is something which is also driving the electrification across Europe as well as the US. So that is pretty crucial part. And in terms of the infrastructure, it is very necessary, like as in China, to have also some support, encouragement from the government, like a tax exemption and so on. So where we need to have quite a heavy effort from the private side, private sector and the governmental sector, both hand in hand, for EV to really spread out. To reduce the CO2 emission. And especially Mam Roque mentioned about the MSME to distribute them those electrified vehicles. So I think it's better for give them a bit more of a support in that, not only the finances, but also how to maintain the product and so on, so on. That is better to have the coverage to spread it out. So all of the sector related has to really focus on investing
5: right.
6: that
5: so
6: to make
5: learning
6: it successful.
5: Is, yes, you have to be supported, and you feel that support right now, reason why you invested.
6: For us, we already have talked about that.
5: That's good. which leads us to Toyota, because you've had quite an interesting electrification journey that started with a couple of lines. Mm-hmm. Take us through that, and what you've experienced here in the Philippines and that you're seeing is making you lead in the markets right now, Elijah.
7: Yes, actually, Toyota has been in the electrified market since 2009. Maybe the Prius was not yet so popular, unlike now. Did you know that
5: who's had a Prius here? I'm just curious. Anybody who's driven a Prius? All right, too young, I guess they weren't.
7: There is, wow, thank you, sir. So the Prius is the maybe one of the most popular,
6: most famous
7: hybrid electric vehicle all over the world.
6: Maybe in Japan.
7: Japan, United States. But back in 2009, maybe it was the only electric vehicle in the country. And now, maybe end of 2025, there are already 114 electrified models available for customers to choose from. So you can see that really the market is rapidly expanding, shifting their preference from ICE to electrified. For Toyota, our policy has always been towards having a multi-pathway approach, which means we'd like to offer battery electric vehicles, that's the full reliant on battery. There's also hybrid technology. A big chunk of our sales is still in the internal combustion, but even biofuels and such alternative options are part of Toyota's multi-pathway, because the market is very dynamic, as Secretary said. Different people consider different powertrains, price point, usage. That's why we, for Toyota, we would like to offer different options for their needs.
5: That multi-pathway, if we could just dig deeper into that, because it goes beyond the sale. There's also the learning, the capacity building. Could you take us through that program? You do have a school within the factory grounds in Toyota.
7: Thank you for mentioning that it's really not just about the sales. It's the starting point, but the ecosystem would have to be supported by after sales and also technology transfer. In the area of after sales, of course, when you purchase a vehicle,

0: of that ecosystem.
1: Maeda-san, you made a mention of the importance of the after sales. Do you have any program along those lines at Mitsubishi Motors?
2: Oh, yes. We are having some certified program within our company, of course. We also do the global skill Olympics involving other regions, which is conducted in Japan. So, well, just this is our appeal, but our people over here in the Philippines, one of the dealerships, we send a service person over there to Japan to compete with other countries. And he got the gold medal, happily. So that is what is good with us. The service technician got the gold medal in the competition in Japan, is what I mentioned.
1: Has anyone won from the Philippines?
2: Huh?
1: Anybody won from the Philippines?
2: Yeah.
1: A lot?
2: That one person.
1: One.
2: Because it's a service technician competing with 20 other countries.
1: Right. That must be exciting.
2: And the Philippine number one.
1: Oh, okay. That's good to know.
2: So the service is really important, especially in terms of EVs. It's also going to be technically challenging, because the components are quite very secretive. Very difficult for the technicians. It has to be very skilled to develop that kind of the services, service environment is also really crucial for the EV to spread out.
3: Actually, Kathy, aside from the service, what's important for these manufacturers is to make sure there's a lot of charging station. Because to sell the vehicles now at this day and age is going to be easy because of the crisis. So everybody knows the need for the electric vehicles. But without the charging stations, then this would be a big problem. So for those that are going to avail of the EVs and those that will be selling their electric vehicles here in the Philippines, the charging station is key. They, especially for the transport sector that keeps on going back and forth, important for them is to make sure that they know where they can charge. So it won't be difficult for them to first to purchase, because it's a new expense. Yeah. They did not expect this expense. But now with this situation, they're now okay, I'm okay to shift, because there's also loan facilitation for these cars. But without the charging station, then the vehicles won't run.
1: Yeah. It's what is it called? Range anxiety.
2: Yeah.
0: That's very
1: something
0: real.
1: Out of like a
0: range anxiety is very real, especially for the pure BEV types of vehicles. Mm-hmm. So, actually, the barrier to ownership is really having to charge your vehicle and not knowing where how long it's going to take you, especially with the traffic situation in Manila and also here in Cebu. Primarily for Toyota, and Secretary is right about this, of course, for the electric industry to work, there should be infrastructure in terms of two things. One is charging stations. And of course, automotive companies are in the business of manufacturing and selling vehicles. But we also rely on private sector to build the infrastructure for charging. So we appreciate companies like Ayala or AC Mobility, who's been building up the charging stations in Metro Manila and many parts of the country. But for Toyota, we think our main responsibility is to be able to provide good customer service. So we place charging stations in key areas in our dealerships in Metro Manila and some provinces where there is high traffic of battery electric vehicles. And we also make sure that each customer who purchases a BEV will take home a charger, so because they can charge at home. So we install the chargers for free. Usually a battery electric vehicle would need to charge, let's say, overnight, and they can do it at home.
1: Maeda-san, you wanted to add to that?
2: I also would like to add about our experience after launching 2008, the mass production EV. So that is the biggest concern of the customer. Mm. If I run out of a battery, what's going to happen like that? So it was very crucial. The one thing is that that is the reason why we step back. Yes. Not step back,

0: technically it's more difficult. We went to plug-in hybrid, which is the combination of the plug, the battery and the engine. But basically, the motor is rotating, the turning the wheels with the support of the engine. So it's basically battery main. So our product in Outlander runs 100 kilometers with one charge, which means for the daily uses, users live with the electric vehicle. Only in case you go to the province, then you don't have to worry about the range. Mm. So that's what we strongly believed out of our experience as Mitsubishi Motors. And that is what we have within our core product. So it could be, for the fleet usage, we are experimenting with like a Japan Post and those kind of companies for a car which goes a certain routing. So for the smaller size cars, it might be practical for that kind of usage. Mm. So that is what we are doing over there in Japan. And
1: might there be something in the policy set, Chris, that would encourage more charging companies to produce? We have AC Mobility already doing that, but maybe you wanted it more massive scale?
2: Yes, actually, scale? We will be informing, especially those that will be selling electric vehicles, because mm-hmm. to remember, if they don't have any... they don't have much charging station, it will be difficult also yeah. for them to sell the vehicles, especially to the transport group. Because like for us, we give the loans to the small operators, but we cannot tell them where to buy the vehicle. So they get to choose. And I'm sure the first thing that they're going to ask will be the charging. Because when we actually interviewed them, or when we launched the e-transport loan in Negros or in Bacolod, the first thing they told us was again the charging station. Because then if it doesn't move, then how will they pay also the monthly of the banks? But the companies have also assured that they will cooperate with, or they will actually put more charging stations. So I also assured the companies that we will take a whole government approach to make sure that it will be easier for them to put up charging stations in the different provinces, because then they would have to be working with, let's say, another department or LGUs or other companies for them to put the charging stations.
1: You've got a timeline for that in helping companies put charging stations in provinces?
2: Actually, this is ASAP, because we really want to push also the electric vehicles, because aside from the cost, it's also we try to control pollution. It's also good for the climate, for the air. So it's also good for us to get these things going already.
1: Right. As we're, now that you've mentioned the long term, it's not just because there was the Middle East crisis that we're getting into EVs. We want to get into EVs because it's sustainable, it's green. Along those lines, Secretary, what's the roadmap like? You've got policies to support, but have your timings changed, your timelines changed, or are they still the same?
2: For the EV, we moved faster because we did not expect, of course, the crisis to happen. But now that, although that we were really moving in that direction, na expedite lang siya, especially because of this crisis. So we're also thinking of, actually, we are already in the process of actually encouraging some people to use the biofuel. In fact, in Negros also, we gave out biofuel to some fisher folks through Congressman Albi Benitez. But for DTI, we have a shared service facility program, meaning the funds that were supposed to be for other projects, we converted it into machines that could convert used cooking oil into biofuel. Because the fisher folks buy the diesel at, let's say, 90 to 100 pesos per liter, but the biofuel is only 35 pesos. So it's really a big discount or big price difference. So we are also encouraging them to shift. And some tricycles are also operating on biofuel.
1: Imaida-san, just wanted to get back. You said Philippines, very important market. What are the timelines for Mitsubishi Motors? Timelines for EV production, EV sales, EV rollout. Yeah.
0: Well, there's a stages. What we think there is going to be a stages. We cannot jump onto the battery EV all instance without that infrastructure and some support of the finance for the whole structure to be set up. I think there will be a time. So until that time, we will start with those hybrid or otherwise a plug-in hybrid to connect for our customers to get used to that technology and so on, and the how to live, because the living style will also a bit change because they have to plug it in. Mm. So we have to we have to get used to it, all of our people, for the mass, to bring the mass to become to the EV. 10 years' time, hopefully.
1: 10 years. Cross all right, fingers. So that's a goal. Okay.
2: Kathy, this yes. is precisely why the EV's incentive is both for hybrid plus yes. electric vehicle or totally electric vehicle. So yeah. we are giving incentives for both.
1: What about Toyota's timelines?
3: I agree with Imaida-san. Mm-hmm. Actually, for Toyota, our targets are also very much aligned with the government and CREVI's target of 50% electrified by 2040. For Toyota, it's 30% by 2030. And as Imaida-san said, BEV is quite now a still small portion. Our models are more on the hybrid vehicles because it doesn't need charging and it can be self-sustaining. So while the government and private sector are building the charging infrastructure, we would like to provide more hybrid vehicles to the market to ease the burden of increasing fuel price. But also for Toyota, aside from investing in the future of service technicians, we want to align with the government that in the long term, there will be many electric vehicles and many used batteries that need to be disposed of properly and to meet the environmental standards of waste management. So as early as now, Toyota is also pioneering to support battery recycling facilities. We're working with companies by sending them to trainings to Japan to make sure that we have a proper battery recycling and disposal and dismantling facility here in the Philippines. I believe we're going to start with the first one in Pampanga. So hopefully there can be more of that in the future.
1: I'm mindful of the time, but I'm not getting a time there. But I do think we do have to wrap up after 40 minutes. I wanted maybe a call to action from each of you as we've discussed the full range of EV ecosystems. To the audience out there, it's the whole ASEAN. We want to make it mean something with the ASEAN chairship in the Philippines' hands. What would that be, that main call from your own company, invested here in the Philippines and also in other ASEAN nations, as we all try to be as green as possible and also as economical as possible given the Middle East crisis? I'll start with you, Elijah, and then yes. go to Imaida-san and then to Secretary Rocket to wrap. Elijah.
3: Thank you. Considering the current situation of ASEAN and the Philippines, you would like to look at regional strategies on how the Philippines can contribute to the electrified ASEAN market. Hopefully, we can have a unique component or specialty that the Philippines can contribute and that can complement ASEAN manufacturers so that we can complement each other. And for the government as well, we look forward to continuously working with the government and the private sector, not just supporting actually any local automotive manufacturing support from the government, whether it is for electrified vehicle parts or even ICE, will be beneficial for the whole industry because of the horizontal benefit. It's a big benefit not just for the manufacturers, for suppliers, for the supply chain dealer network. So hopefully we can continue to work with the government for that. Thank you.
1: Imaida-san.
0: She took all of my words.
1: Maybe translate it to the Mitsubishi Motors.
0: Well, like, as Mitsubishi, yes. I again would like to appreciate all of the Filipino customers for accepting our products at first. And we actually have decided to invest in the production of the hybrid. I'm not really sure, or we are not really 100% sure if we can do 100% electrification in this country, looking at the other countries as well. But what is good with the government over here is pretty much we can talk to each other and be flexible to turn what is the best for the Philippines. So that is what I'm pretty much encouraged, and our people from Mitsubishi really likes it. And so we want to find out a way together how we can really, in an ideal case, to realize the electrification 100%, but also a different passage if necessary as well.
1: Secretary Roque.
2: Yes, I just want especially the manufacturers in the EV to know that the Philippine government or the Marcos administration is pro foreign investment. So we have a lot of incentives that will actually entice them to really set up the manufacturing or assembly plant in the Philippines. So the EVs is what we are almost finished or almost done with. So we hope that by next month we can at least inform the public. And aside from that, is we encourage them to really set up here, because aside from the jobs that it provides, it's important for us because it also helps the indirect industries, meaning the restaurants, the retail, and so many other industries within the community where they will build the plant. So important for us yon. So we just don't see the benefits of the manufacturing plant itself, but the whole ecosystem around it. And also the shift is very important because we want to control also the pollution, and we also want to bring down the cost, because some of our products, we have the products, but the problem is the cost is a little bit on the high side. Mm-hmm. So we need to bring down the cost of power, we need to bring down the cost, the logistics cost, and we need to bring down all other costs that can contribute to a very competitive product. So we are definitely the Marcos administration is here to assist you. The Department of Trade will assist you as best as we can. So we have 2 years to go. So anything that you need from us so that you can get started, or at least we can expedite everything, please feel free to message me. I'll be here to assist them as best as we can. We will be rolling out 20 love buses by May 25, so that also will at least be job generating, and will start already the electric vehicles, at least in the transport sector. And DTISB Corporation will be financing them. So that's something that we look forward to. Also for the PWD. So the love bus that was the popular in the past is now coming back again, but now through the electric vehicles.
1: Would the rollout be here in Cebu or
2: no, in,
1: for the whole
2: in Manila? In Manila, yeah. So we look forward to that. So again, we are here to assist you as best as we can. Yeah, so please feel free.
1: I caught one love bus yesterday, and I was trying to chase it with a picture, but we sped too fast. Well, I'd like to thank my panel. A very interesting discussion. Now I'm more aware, and I think you all should be aware that when you see an EV, you know that something good is coming. And our panelists have done just that and are doing just that. So all the best, and hope you enjoy the rest of the ASEAN sessions. Thank you so much, everybody, and to my panelists. Thank you.
0: Thank you very much.
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